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1: 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Woo!
0: 4 decades of charted singles and 50 years of tradition. And now they're coming to the Meyer Theater. It's the Oak Ridge Boys.
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0: 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Is that right?
1: 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Woo!
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looks like Duke found a time machine the other day. Hey, didn't cause a rift in the space-time continuum, but he did get some cash. 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
1: 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It's the Oak Ridge Boys.
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0: And now, a whole lot of country songs played one after the other. 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
1: Welcome to New Weekend. I'm Rob Sussman. The most recent Marquette University Law School poll was somewhat of a redo after a shakeup in the field. So who's winning among the broad Democratic field for governor? Poll director Charles Franklin speaks on those results.
2: We re-interviewed 254 people from the previous poll, and we added 153 new respondents to this poll. Again, registered voters who say they're voting in the Democratic primary. So as a result, we are at 407 overall respondents. That's close to, I think we had 430 in last week's poll. So basically the same sample size. So that's the design of the poll. People were sampled in essentially the same way that we do for our regular polls. Partisanship, well, guess what? They're mostly Democrats. This is not our usual sample. So since we have an open primary, 4% of these folks say they're Republicans. 36% say they're independents. But that includes people who lean to the Democratic or lean to the Republican Party, as well as pure independents. Most of them are independents who lean Democratic, but again, not all of them. And then finally, 59% who just identified themselves as Democrats to begin with. And that's thanks to our open primary system. It's actually very close to what we saw in last week's poll, saying that they would vote in the Democratic primary.
3: So before we get to the new results, can we refresh everyone's recollection as to last week's poll?
2: That's a long time ago. So yeah, we'll begin with the same slide that we had last week. Again, this is with and without Rodriguez, but we're really going to focus on the darker blue lines that had her in. So last week, we had Hong at 26, Barnes at 15, Rodriguez at 11, and Brennan and Royce at 2 and 1. And the other thing that I emphasized a lot last week was that 45% undecided. Still a lot of folks undecided. So that's where we were a week ago. I'm pleased to say we managed to do an entire week of polling and no candidates changed. So that was refreshing. So where are we this time? I'm starting this both for the background, but also to remind you of where we were. And here's where we are. With Hong moving up to a 38% support, a 12-point increase from where she was. Barnes just up 1 point to 16%. Crowley at 7%. We're obviously taking Rodriguez 11% off the table. And then we have Brennan at 2 and Royce at 2. And that undecided number down at the bottom, 34%, that's down 11 points from the 45% that were undecided last week. But it's still not a trivial percentage, still saying they're undecided. But I think the expansion of Hong's lead, and you'll see more on that as we go through the release, is a notable change over this, where we were a week ago.
3: Now, like last week, you asked everyone their second choice.
2: Right. So if you, for everybody that gave us a first choice candidate, we just followed up with, and who would be your second choice? On that, Barnes stands out as the top second choice for Democratic primary voters at 20%. 13% go to Crowley, so that's where he's doing about twice as well as he did in that 7% first choice. Then Calderoy's bumps up quite a bit to 12% for second choice, and Hong at only 8%, Brennan at 7%, and 40% say they don't have a second choice. Now, some of those 40%, a lot of those 40% actually, don't have a second choice because they're pretty dedicated to their first choice. And a lot of that 40% without a second choice are Hong supporters who are strongly behind her and really aren't very anxious to pick a second choice. And hence, we get a fairly big undecided for a second choice. But Barnes' strength as a second choice, you certainly see, and Crowley a bit behind him, but still in second place as a second choice.
3: How do the undecideds lean?
2: Yeah. So this is the flip side. If you picked a candidate on that first question, who are you going to vote for, then we asked your second choice. But if you said that 34% that were undecided on the first question, we follow up with, well, if you had to choose today, who do you lean towards? They may not ultimately vote for that person, but at least it gives us an indication of where they're thinking they might go. And on this, Hong gets the lead at 22% among those undecideds. Barnes, 15%. Crowley at 11%. And Brennan and Royce at 6 points each. And still 40% of those people who are initially undecided are saying, no, I'm really, really, truly still undecided. The story is sort of repetitious in that the front runner and second and third are also front, second, and third when it comes to these leaners. It's the second choice candidates that show a little more variety, and especially with Barnes doing better and Hong doing noticeably less well.
3: Now you did the Democratic primary choice, including the leaners, in addition.
2: So now we do the second step. So you take all those people that were undecided on the first question and you assign them to who they say they lean towards. Historically, that's been a decent predictor of where the vote ends up. But leaners, by definition, aren't committed to a candidate, or they would have said they backed them on the first question. So take this with a little bit of grain of salt, but it does show how folks might decide if they convert those leans into an actual choice. And this benefits Hong considerably. She goes up to 46% when we include the leaners. Barnes goes up to 21, and Crowley gets into double digits at 11%, while Brennan and Royce are at 4% each. And now we finally squeeze the people down to just 14% undecided. Thus, we've taken about 20% that were initially undecided and moved them into support for a candidate. So you can pay your money and take your choice whether that first question that shows people's immediate decision is a better measure of where we are, or whether adding in the leaners is a better prediction of where folks will end up on the 11th or before. But this is the lay of the land. And what you see is very obvious, and that is Francesca Hong has opened up her lead, expanded it beyond where it was a week or so ago. Looks a little bit like 2018 when Governor Evers was candidate Evers in a crowded field. Took people a long time to make up their minds and get to know the candidates. And Evers moved up into a significant lead at the end, winning, I think it's 43% of the vote in the end. It might have been 41%, but low 40% to win that primary. But Hong seems to be consolidating support, especially if you include those who are leaning towards her.
3: Now, last week we did the favorability of all the candidates, but we didn't have David Crowley. So you added David Crowley to this.
2: Yep. He obviously had been running for a while, then he dropped out, got a lot of attention with reentering and with the Evers endorsement. But that hasn't translated immediately into a lot of people knowing him. That bottom number, 67%, say they don't know enough about him to have an opinion yet. Is more popular than not with Democratic voters, 22% favorable, 10% unfavorable. But the 67% means there's just still all this uncertainty about people not knowing him very well, and there's not many days left to go. How fast can people get familiar enough with him?
3: I know everybody in this room knows that Governor Evers endorsed David Crowley, but what about the people you polled?
2: I wondered how fast that news would get around, and pretty fast, but not universally. So 62% had heard about the Evers endorsement of Crowley, 38% had not. the way news works these days and the way people have not tuned into the race until this last couple of weeks, I think this is a pretty fair showing that the news got around. But still, a third of, again, these are Democratic primary voters, said they hadn't heard about that endorsement. So it's not universal knowledge of it right away.
3: And what effect did the Evers endorsement have on the poll?
2: Yeah, we asked people, you know, does Evers' endorsement make you more likely to vote for Crowley, less likely, or it doesn't make any difference? Pretty sizable, 36% say more likely to support Crowley, just 9% say less likely, but a majority, 56%, say it doesn't affect my vote one way or the other. Notice that the 36% saying more likely to vote for Crowley doesn't translate into 36% support for Crowley, right, on the vote question. So this is just showing you that Tony Evers is well-liked within the Democratic Party. He has like an 89% approval rating among Democratic primary voters in last week's poll. We didn't ask it this week. So he's very popular there. But it doesn't mean that people shift their vote just because of who he endorses. It informs them and for 36% makes them feel like, oh, okay, I'll give that a thought. But at least to the dates of this polling, hasn't translated into anything like 36% support for Crowley. And of course, the answer to this question also depends on how strongly committed you are to your candidate. If you're a strong Hong supporter, I don't think you're going to shift because of Evers. But if you're a strong Barnes supporter, even if you're a Barnes supporter who likes Tony Evers, that doesn't mean you're going to give up on your candidate. So these are not contradictory positions to say, yes, that makes me more likely, but it doesn't mean that you've shifted your vote to go in the direction that the governor endorsed.
3: Now, probably the most interesting part of this poll is the demographic breakdown by age in this poll.
2: Yeah, we were talking about this earlier today, and Derek stumped me by asking, is there a past age breakdown that breaks as sharply as this? And I can't remember one. I confess I have not gone back and run all the tables to be certain, but I don't remember anything that was as sharp as this. And it's what we saw last week, except it's even stronger this week than it was last week. So the green dots are Francesca.

0: every one of those four numbers is bigger than it was a week ago. For the 60-plus, for example, where she is weakest, she was at 8% with them a week ago. She's come up 6 points to 14 now. She's come up with every one of those groups by different amounts, but up by in all of them. The brown dots that rise from left to right are the haven't decided. And this is, we talked about last week, but it's still clear this week that where Hong is strongest is where the fewest people are undecided. Where she's the weakest is where the most people are undecided. So 46% of the 60 plus say they're undecided in the race. 31% of the 45 to 59, 31% of the 30 to 44, and just 22% of the youngest age group. So this does still leave some uncertainty in the race. Historically, it's the older people that are more likely to vote than the younger people. But it's also usually the older people that have made up their minds sooner, and that hasn't happened this time. So I think there is still some uncertainty. You can look at her lead, and I've heard people say this, that this is a really strong lead, an insurmountable lead, things like that. I think it's an important lead, and I'm not trying to diminish the size of her lead, but I think it's prudent to also think about where is there room for movement and how much is it? How much is it, first of all, that 34% overall who are undecided, but in what age groups in this case are they concentrated? And it's very much the older voters that are less decided. Mandela Barnes also gets better as age goes up. His support is only 6% with the youngest, 9% with the next category, 21 and then 24. Not challenging Hong in any age group by this account, but doing a bit better with the older voters. Crowley does only a little bit better with older voters, but still is only around 9%. Yeah.
1: Those four categories here, are they each roughly about 25% of your polling distribution?
0: There are more older voters than there are younger voters. The youngest age group is about 15% of all registered voters. I confess I don't remember off top of my head what percentage it is in this sample. It is online on the top line, so you can look it up. And now that you asked me about it, I'll go look it up myself. Oh, I should mention this, that the demographic distribution this week is very close to what it was last week. So we haven't seen a change in the demographic makeup of the sample between last week and this week. But I will flag for you that this week's sample has somewhat fewer moderate voters and somewhat more very liberal voters. Even though the partisan balance hadn't changed much, the ideological balance has changed a bit. That's not surely because that many people changed their views of ideology. It probably represents a greater willingness to respond among the more liberal, that is to say, people who call themselves very liberals. That can certainly account for Hong's advantage this time to some extent, but it's not coming because of a shift of the age makeup or the income or the education, which is very much similar between last week and this week.
2: I'm interested in that 18 to 29 group in regards to who's going to be in state to vote. Because generally schools, universities are open, but they won't be open for the primaries.
0: Right.
2: That same.
0: I've heard a lot of discussion about this in various places. And I think it's a legitimate question. Now, you know, if you're registered here, but you're somewhere else for the summer, there's nothing preventing you from getting an absentee vote ballot and voting. But it does lack the mobilization effect that we get in a November election of people going around and rounding up their friends in the dorm to all march off to the polls and vote. So I think it's an unknown at this point, and I don't have much to add to it other than, you know, it's harder to mobilize young people to begin with if they're not in a centralized, compact location. Maybe that's more of an issue for them.
2: Okay. Let's go on to include the leaners in this age breakdown.
0: At the risk of being redundant, I'm going to show you that.

0: first choice, which you just saw, and then we'll go to the with leaners because, you know, Hong picks up support there. Everybody picks up some support there. But I want you to see them both, even though they tell basically the same story. So here's the same thing with leaners. Let's back up and go back and forth between these. So just look at how the green dots change. So this is with leaners. This is without leaners. And this is with leaners again. So the green dots move to the right. For that matter, Barnes's votes move to the right as well. But the pattern is still very much the same, the extremely strong support with the young that trails off. It does shift that with leaners, Barnes now leads with the 60-plus, where he did not lead with the 60-plus before. And again, remember that 60-plus was the more undecided in the first slide. So that shows you a little bit of movement when you add in those leaners. It's just we don't know how effectively leaners will translate their lean into a final vote. This also advantages Crowley a bit. He moves up a little more sharply in this slide when you include the leaners. That may be because people hadn't learned enough about him to be very confident about supporting him, but they may be leaning towards him. That's where the Evers endorsement could be helping him some too.
1: All right, how about vote by ideology?
0: Well, this is the other really big difference in the makeup of the supporting coalitions. And again, we saw this last week. It's just, again, even stronger this week. So among moderates, 42% are undecided. Barnes actually leads Hong by a smidgen, 23-19, with those moderate, and I say slash conservative. There are not very many conservatives in this sample, but they're there. Some are there. But then when you move to liberal voters, undecided doesn't come down hardly at all, just from 42 to 40. But Hong's support bounces up considerably, 19 to 30, and Barnes drops off to 17. And then with the very liberal Democratic primary voters, 74% supporting Hong. That's a substantial improvement over where she was in the 60s a week ago with very liberal voters. So it shows more consolidation of her support within that group to just sort of an overwhelming margin. And only 17 undecided, only 6 for Barnes, and only 3 for Crowley among that group. So she really has consolidated her support within that most liberal wing of the Democratic Party.
1: Now you add leaners to the ideology question.
0: Well, guess what? The numbers go up again. So that bottom one, Hong is now up to 79% when you include the leaners. 40% with liberals, 27 with moderates. But Barnes still actually leads her with moderate voters with 30% to 27. And Crowley does best with the moderates at 14, drops off to 12 with liberals and down to just 5 with very liberals. Also notice the undecided rate. Well, now, of course, we've already pushed these people to no longer be undecided. But there's a little more indecision even after being pushed among liberals at 22%. Am I that liberal? Why do I think that can win? You know, there's some uncertainty there. But it's still not a huge percentage of the vote, less than 20% now with this push for how do you lean.
1: And how about the Evers endorsement effect? Okay.
0: Well, I already gave you the introduction that an endorsement doesn't mean people will move that way. Of the more likely to vote for Crowley because of Evers' endorsement, 46% of those folks say they hadn't made up their minds, haven't decided. So those are the kinds of folks you might expect to be influenced by an endorsement, but they haven't settled on what they're going to do yet. Barnes just barely leads Hong 20-19 with that group, not Crowley, though Crowley comes up to 13%, up from 7 overall, so that's better than he does overall. But it doesn't really move him up into second place, or let alone first place. I think part of this is that some of the Barnes supporters are also quite pro-Evers, and so they, like Evers, gave an endorsement, but it doesn't move them away from Barnes. That's the real takeaway here. The less likely is just completely dominated by Hong people, who I think that really reflects they're not pleased that the endorsement was given at all. And so it at least solidifies their support for Hong. But then in the doesn't make any difference, Hong does really well there at 43%. Surely that is because these are folks that say Evers' endorsement doesn't make any difference because I'm committed to my candidate. For Barnes, that's about 15%, and for Crowley, just 5% of the doesn't make any difference side. So I think there you are seeing a little bit more of the how firmly the commitment has been made to that candidate rather than that Evers doesn't make any difference. Again, the overwhelming majority of these folks like Tony Evers. It's just not that they're going to shift their vote from a candidate that they already strongly prefer.
2: That's New Weekend for this time. I'm Rob Sussman.
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Some crazy boy with wild ideas. 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

0: Pokemon Go and drive. Instead,
1: turn it loose with the Duke. Woo!
0: 4 decades of charted singles and 50 years of tradition. And now they're coming to the Meyer Theater. It's the Oak Ridge Boys.
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1: That's just my face.
0: Wait a minute. Isn't that how it's supposed to work?

0: people. If at first you don't succeed, how about getting out of the kitchen? Yeah, sure, that'll work.
1: Turn it loose with the Duke! Woo!
2: 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It's the Oak Ridge Boys.
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0: Are you ready to go?
1: I am ready to
0: go. Did you do your stretches?
1: I did not,
0: actually. Okay, well, then you're not ready to go.
1: Oh, well, hold on. I'll start doing that.
0: Let's poor prep, song. Poor show.
1: All right, we'll play this, and then
0: okay.
1: I'll stretch.
0: Okay, all right.

0: 1992. Kind of came on the scene and put Lori back into the scene, you know, and everybody's like, oh, she's so good and whatever.
1: And she's also gorgeous.
0: She still
1: looks, oh my goodness, geez, right?
0: It's not fair.
1: You see her on the Opry stage not too long, the other week, and I was just like, my goodness, she is stunning.
0: You know, like I had somebody say online, they were critiquing, they're like, somebody her age should not be wearing all that. And I'm thinking to myself, somebody her age should be proud to be wearing that.
1: Hey, I say, if you can, you should. Listen, if I could wear that dress like her, I would.

0: is Tim McGraw and my next 30 years here on Honky Tonkin' with Big D and Bubba. All right, Big D, I'm going to give you a challenge.
1: Okay.
0: Tell me something about Alan Jackson chasing that neon rainbow. Go.
1: The line about the radio is true. Alan's father actually...
0: He actually won a radio?
1: Yep. He won it at work when he was a kid, and that's how he got introduced to country music. And actually, in 91, Alan donated that exact radio to the Country Music Hall of Fame, where it resides.

0: It's Honky Tonkin' with Big D and Bubba. I think we're going to do this all day. We're just going to be like pop-up audio. I'm going to say, hey, Big D, tell me something.
1: Remember your VH1 pop-up?
0: Yeah, pop-up video.
1: Those were the best. Yeah. I hated when they got rid of those. Those are, you get to learn a little bit about those songs that you know and love, and you sing right along with them.
0: All right, give me one about George Strait. You look so good in love.
1: The spoken word part almost didn't happen. George didn't like the way he didn't like the
0: talking part.
1: So they said we can get rid of it and delete it if you don't like it, but let's just run it down. So he did. It survived, and I'm glad he listened, because it went to number one. George Strait, and You Look So Good in Love on Honky Tonkin'.

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But tonight your beauty is shining through. And I never took the time to let you know. So before he takes you away, please let me say.

0: about when George was recording this, he kept laughing. He tried to do the talking part and couldn't take it serious and all that.
1: I think it took him almost an hour to get that, just that part alone.
0: That's amazing.
1: It's pretty fun.
0: All right, it's Honky Tonkin'. Clay Walker now, and rumor has it. Darn.

0: You know, that was a huge hit for Clay Walker, but also for Reba. Not the exact same song, but the same title.
1: Yeah.
0: Rumor has it.
1: Yeah, they could do that. I thought there was like, when you get one, you get like, you can't do it anymore.
0: I want to say they were like within 1 or 2 years apart. It was like, rumor has it. And I remember like we would play the songs on the radio and you never knew which one was coming up because you just.
1: I guess you can only have so many like, you know, lines or words or just.

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0: Lofty, it's Willie and Merle, and you know that whole thing was done like in the middle of the night. Willie wrote it and then woke Merle up on the tour bus and said, hey, I need you to record your vocals. And like Merle's like,
1: and boom, one take and done.
0: Yeah, it ended up being the hugest song probably for both of them.
1: Hey, we are having a great time this week, taking you back some great songs. You're honky tonkin'. Well, the

0: us, it'd be Honky Tonk Fatitude.
1: True.
0: Sorry.
2: No, it should be. Brooks and Dunn, they've had some songs where they write together, but most of the stuff, when Ronnie Dunn, they've picked him out of Oklahoma and put him together with Kix. He'd written a ton of them and had a lot to already bring. This is one of them. She's not the cheating kind. It's Brooks and Dunn. She's

0: And that was back in 1994. All right, Big D, I'm going to give you another one. Give me a fact about Alabama-Tennessee River.
1: Randy Owen wrote the verses when he's growing up, in a van down by the river. But it wasn't quite complete. And Jeff Cook, his bandmate, arranged the high energy of that fiddle that you hear, bridge.
0: Yeah.
1: Totally changed the song's energy. It became Alabama's very first single released through RCA and went to number one in 1994.

0: Tennessee River on Honky Tonkin' with Big D and Bubba. And by the way, if you're looking to follow us on social media, we'd love to check you out as well there. If you want to check in with us, I mean, we're not going to check you out, but you know what I mean.
1: We're all checking each other out.
0: At Big D and Bubba on all the socials.
2: 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More Honky Tonkin' with Big D and Bubba in a moment.
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21: 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This is Duke.

devil went down to Georgia. He was looking for a soul to steal. He was in a bind because he was way behind and he was willing to make a deal. When he came across this young man sewing on a fiddle and playing it hot, and the devil jumped up on a hickory stump and said, "Boy, let me tell you what. I guess you didn't know it, but I'm a fiddle player too. And if you'd care to take a dare, I'll make a bet with you. Now you play pretty good fiddle, boy, but give the devil his due. 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

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And then a band of demons

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0: It's Honky Tonkin' with Big D and Bubba. That song almost never existed, by the way. It was a throwaway. They went, we need one more song. I don't know, write something about a fiddle.
1: Okay, here we go. Went number one. Here's Steve Azar on Honky Tonk.

0: Monday. 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Steve Azar. I thought it was so cool. I saw his bus on the road one time. I'm like, that's Steve Azar. I wonder if he's in it. I get so excited about dumb stuff. I really did.
1: There are the people who will follow buses like that for miles just to find out that they're not on it. They're just moving it from one place to another.
0: But it's pretty great. All right, going to crank up some Toby now. Went to number 2 back in the day.

0: Toby Keith, you ain't much fun. On Honky Tonkin' with Big D and Bubba.
1: Seems like every time we have Clint Black on the show, we always bring up Maverick, the movie Maverick from 1994. He wrote the song knowing it was going to be used, and that's why he got all the gambling and the horse racing metaphors and all that kind of stuff. And then, of course, he got into the movie as a cameo. It's the one and only our friend Clint Black in Good Run of Bad Luck. You got Honky Tonkin' with Big D and Bubba.

0: I'm out of here.
1: That's where all the DJs would go, okay, see you later, bye. I'll just walk myself out.
2: I hate us sometimes. I do love me a good muscle car, though, and this video has got two of them. How about, I think it's a 77 Trans Am and that Charger. Oh, it's Mark Wills on Hockey Talking.
3: I saw Star Wars at least 8 times, had the Pac-Man pattern memorized. And I've seen the stuff they put inside.

0: son.
1: Mark Wills in 19 something with Big D and Bubba. That song was a 6 week number one. 6 weeks at number one. That is huge.
2: It was also the Billboard's eventually named it the number two overall country song of the entire 2000s decade. Number two in the whole 2000s. Pretty sweet.
1: All right, Doug Stone and Why Didn't I Think of That is on Honky Tonkin' with Big D and

0: Doug Stone, why didn't I think of that? It's Honky Tonkin' with Big D and Bubba. Pretty great. You know, we had Trace in the studio, Trace Adkins in the studio, and one of the things that fascinated people the most was his finger. He's got his pinky that he ended up almost chopping off, and so he had the doctor sew it back on, but instead of just sewing it on in a random place, he did it to where he could play a D chord.
1: Yeah, suspended D.
0: On his guitar.
1: Yeah.
0: And so, like, he says it's great because he uses it as a hook.
1: Yeah, he can't move it at all. He says sometimes I'll get my finger caught, like, in clothes or, like, in something. And he's holding, you've got to see the video.
0: Trace.
1: Because he's holding it up there and you're like, that is half cool, half gross.
0: I love it. Again, the video's on our socials, at Big D and Bubba. This ain't no thinking thing. It's Honky Tonkin'.

0: Trace Adkins, this ain't no thinking thing with Big D and Bubba on Honky Tonkin'. You know, a buddy of mine is a songwriter, and every once in a while he'll say, hey, I have an idea for a song. Can I write a song about this? And I'm like, dude, we had Papa Loved Mama. I mean, you can write a song about anything. We have a song about a guy.
1: If he can do a song that's like taboo.
0: I was like, man, we got a trucker who finds out his wife is cheating and he drives his big rig into the hotel.
1: He was shifting gears.
0: I mean, you can write about anything.
2: Papa drove a truck nearly all his life. You know it drove Mama crazy being a trucker's wife. The part she couldn't handle was being alone. I guess she needed more to hold than just a telephone.

0: Winona, Naomi, it's the Judds, and Mama, He's Crazy with Big D and Bubba.
1: Songwriter Richard Fagan was inspired to write this next song. He watched a real fast-talking auctioneer at work, John Michael Montgomery. So let me see if I can handle this. It's a tongue twister. I think we all, at some point, learned every

0: D and Bubba, and one of my favorite moments. Somebody, oftentimes people go, what's your favorite story? Who's the coolest person ever? I'll tell you right now, one of the highlights of my career is getting to hang out with Hank Williams Jr.
1: Yeah.
0: We had him on the show. He's in the studio. We're hanging out, and he's smoking his cigar. And in the middle of the interview, this is the most Hankest Hank thing that has ever been Hanked. In the middle of the interview, we're live on the air. He stands up and takes a phone call and walks away. He doesn't say, excuse me, I have to take this. We're just talking, and all of a sudden, he just stands up and goes.
1: We're like, is he okay? They came back like nothing happened.
0: Didn't apologize.
1: What a boss. Like, I mean, a boss.

0: Man, we all can relate to that song. I mean, everyone, we all had that one friend who always, did you have a friend who used to take his shirt off to fight? You know, everybody's got that one who's like, shirt's off,
1: I know. Well, this is Neil McCoy's biggest song.

0: Wayne.
1: That is the biggest song, the biggest radio hit of Neil McCoy's career. Number one on the charts for 4 weeks in a row.
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0: Patti Loveless doing a little girl power anthem, and I'm that kind of girl. I'm not gonna push over. I'm not no pushover.
1: Song kind of stood out. The 90s is kind of a, you know, hey, like you said, girl power for sure, man.
0: David Lee Murphy wrote this song in his kitchen in about 15 minutes, ended up being his hugest, biggest, giantest hit ever.
1: Imagine writing a song in 15 minutes and then not even realizing this is going to be the song you sing for the next 40 years or something.
0: Pretty great. Dust on the Bottle, David Lee Murphy on Honky Tonkin'.

0: All right, so I'm going to throw something out here. We're about to play this song from it. He was a nobody. He'd never had a song on the radio ever. And he ended up doing a little thing at the Opry where they brought him up on stage and he performed a song. And he got a standing ovation. And I remember, like, the record company person called me the Monday after it happened and said, "You're not going to believe you got a standing ovation, our new artist." And we're like, "Oh, okay, well, cool. Can we bring him by?" "Yeah, sure, bring him by." He came by. It was this song and this guy.
1: Yeah, the unmistakable deep voice of Josh Turner.
2: There

0: and trains.
1: People ask us all the time, what do you think country needs the most of? I'm like, we need more duos. And we need more Montgomery Gentry.
2: People ask you that?
1: No. Oh.
2: You just want to get your opinion out there.
1: That's right.
2: All right.
1: Lonely and Gone on Honky Tonk.

0: here we go. Starting off the final hour of this week's Honky Tonkin' episode. And we're going to throw on some Mark Chestnut.
1: Boy, what a run Mark had in the early 90s. Here's

0: Sure is Monday. Mark Chestnut on Honky Tonkin' with Big D and Bubba. That was his fourth number one in a row when that came out. Good for Mark, man.
1: Yeah, good for Mark. We've got a little, you know, Miranda Lambert is, you know, is the Texas sweetheart, country girl, but she's really kind of a alternative rock girl, heavily influenced, especially from Steve Earle. And she even talked about Kerosene, the kind of the structure of the song, reminiscent of Steve Earle's I Feel All Right. You got it now. Here is Miss Miranda Lambert, Kerosene on Honky

0: The lady behind Ella Langley. Yeah, a lot of people don't realize that Ella Langley's success has a lot to do with the songwriting from Miranda Lambert.
1: Yeah, I think Miranda's like a co-writer almost every single one, it seems.
0: Crazy,
1: like.
0: Man.
1: John Anderson has put out a ton of hits, and we all love that unique style of John. This came out in 1993. Huge hit, fan favorite. It was his final number one country hit on the Billboard charts. You've got it right now on Honky Tonky.

0: What's your favorite John Anderson song? Money in the Bank. Okay, what's better, Money in the Bank or Swingin'?
1: Swingin'.
0: What's better, Swingin', Money in the Bank, or Chicken Truck? I go with Chicken Truck.
1: Chicken Truck, just because it's fun to say.
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0: steal your heart. 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And he was playing this song, and I went, Johnny Lee? 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
1: All right.
0: Wow, you, for a young guy, you know your country. Mickey Ashworth, big shout out to you, brother.
2: Oh, thank you.

0: Dennis Walker on Honky Tonk Him with Big D and Bubba.
1: A lot of people are like, what is there? What are they saying? They're saying Dumas, D-U-M-A-S, Dumas Walker. He owned a legendary, like, greasy spoon restaurant near my hometown of Salina, Tennessee. 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
1: Some slaw burgers, some cider.
0: Some ski.
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0: Whiskey, If You Were a Woman, Highway 101 on Honky Tonkin. What a great song, and what a great way of, I say great way, what an interesting way of framing alcoholism and the whiskey as not being a drink, but it's the seductive other woman and all that.
1: It's also really nice to hear Highway 101 on the radio. What a, don't sleep on them, man. What a great group.
0: I'm going to get on some Check Yes or No right now. Turn it up. George Strait's 28th number one, which would be a huge
1: career. He was just getting started.
0: He was halfway. He wasn't even halfway yet.

0: So I'm going to make a complaint. I'm going to file a formal complaint right now.
1: All right, let me write this down. Go ahead.
0: Okay, as a huge Garth Brooks fan, anytime he does this song in concert, he doesn't sing it. He lets the crowd sing it.
1: No, don't you hate that?
0: And I do. I'm like, every single time, I've seen Garth 15 billion times, and every single time when he starts the song, I go, is this the time he's going to sing it?
1: Nope.
0: Nope.
1: Puts a microphone out in the crowd, and Bubba gets mad.
2: Yes.

0: to some of God's greatest gifts are unanswered prayers.
1: Just a reminder, man. I mean, we could stress over life, or we can go, oh, this is the way it was supposed to be. I mean, everything works out the way it was supposed to work out. Thank God for those unanswered prayers.
2: Yeah. But stress does help you lose weight. There's that.
1: Or it makes you eat more.
2: That's right.
1: I'm a stress eater.
2: Here's Exile now. Give me one more chance.

0: to Texile, and we're Big D and Bubba. This is Honky Tonk, and we got a song coming up here in just a moment that Toby Keith wrote out of frustration. He was just like, the record label said, "You're just not marketable, Toby." And he's like,
1: Watch what he does.
0: He went and bought the rights to the song back and took it to a new label, and it ended up being a 5-week number one, and we'll play that for you next.
2: More Nashville nostalgia in a moment on Honky Tonkin'.
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21: You can teach a man to lead a fish to water, but you can't make him drink a horse. Is that right?

0: baby.
1: It's my favorite part.
2: So that story is true, what Bubba said. The record label that Toby was with said, you're not marketable enough. So he bought the rights of that song back, took it to another label, and watched it spend 5 weeks at number one. It was the,
1: basically exactly what I just said.
2: I know. I was just
1: because it's true.
2: Well, you just said what I just said. I just said that what you said was true.
1: Well, I just said what you just said.
2: I know you are, but what am I?

0: Ooh, I like where you did that.
1: Brooks and Dunn. And nothing about you.
2: All right. We played All Marathi Friends Have Settled Down earlier. But we're going to go ahead and get the other one on.
0: Dude, there's nothing like having this play and then your favorite NFL team came on for Monday Night Football.
2: Do you want a party? Do you want a party?
0: I say, do you?
2: Do you?
0: Do you
2: want a party?
0: It's Hank Williams Jr. on Honky Tonk.

0: For over 20 years, that was the Monday Night Football theme. Bo Cephas. You know what we have not done, and we're going to change it right now. We have not played a single Randy Travis song yet today.
1: Oh, what?
0: That changes now.
1: Oh,

0: One of the greatest country albums of all time. Storms of Life had that song, on the other hand, and Reasons I Cheat. Like, you had both sides. Yeah, so here's why I can't cheat. And on the other side of the cassette was Here's Why I Am Cheating.
1: We talk about greatest albums of all time. This is from the Come On Over album, which went on to become the best-selling country album of all time by any artist.
0: Anyone.

0: Shania and Mutt Lange and Love Gives Me Every Time.
1: What group was he with?
0: Mutt Lange was with everybody. He wrote all those AC/DC songs back in the day. He did Loverboy. He was like working with Sammy Hagar. He did
2: Def Leppard.
1: Def Leppard. That's what I'm thinking
0: of.
1: Yeah,
0: I mean, and then he helped.
1: And he got a piece of that too because the song. so he's doing all right.
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0: Now, Duke tends to get carried away. Like the time he went to Costco for paper towels and ended up buying the Cleveland Browns. Which explains why there are so many songs in this next hit-back Duke-a-thon. Roller, fellas.

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Maybe 2 days, tops. But for now, he'll settle for babysitting more of the Legends of Country. Right here on Duke Out.

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0: If that ain't the pot calling the grass greener on the other broadside of a barn. Does that sound right?
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1: 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Woo!
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1: She was storming through the house that day, and I could tell she was leaving. And I thought, oh, she'll be back, till she turned around and pointed at the wall and said,

While I was thumbing from Montgomery, I had my guitar on my back, when a stranger stopped beside me in an antique Cadillac.

it's a long, hard ride. Then he cried just south of Nashville, and he turned that car around. He said, "This is where you get off, boy, 'cause I'm going back to Alabama." As I stepped out of that Cadillac, I said, "Mister, many thanks." He said, "You don't have to call me Mister, Mister. The

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2: 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It's the Oak Ridge Boys.
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He gets his orders from my mama. She makes him walk the line. You can find me in my wigwam,

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right out of the blue, drifting off to the evening news. She said, honey, what would you do if you'd have never met me? I just laughed, said, I don't know. I could take a couple guesses.

looks like Duke found a time machine the other day. Hey, didn't cause a rift in the space-time continuum, but he did get some cash. Yeah, thank you. Thank you very much. Duke's here all week. 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